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0: Michael McDonald and the boys from the Doobie Brothers right here to keep things rolling along on another Friday night, Friday evening on the 70s show. Welcome back, everybody, with Grady and the Grouch and our special other Grouch hosting tonight. That song, You Belong to Me, was from 1977 from their seventh album. And Michael J. and brother John Grouch, do you know who wrote the lyrics to that song?
1: I can't say that I do.
0: Brother Grouch, you have all the answers.
2: I'm going to have to bow out on this one.
0: Well, that was the lyrics were written by Carly Simon.
1: Oh, well, I knew she sang it. I didn't know she wrote it.
0: Yes, she sang it in 1978, and Michael McDonald wrote the music for that.
1: There you go.
0: The things you learn right here at an educational WXCI 70 show. We started off with, oh my heavens, doesn't get any better. Something is happening on Friday night and Sunday afternoon rebroadcast with Peter Frampton. That was a cut called Something's Happening from their, or from his 1976 Frampton Comes Alive Monster album back in 1976. And that album alone has sold over, just in the U.S., over 8 million copies. Can you believe that?
2: Whoa.
0: A little bit of profit there, I would think.
2: Just a little bit.
0: Well, we're back. As I mentioned, it's Grady and the Grouch. I am the Grouch, the friendly Grouch from back in the 1970s, assisted by our international snowboarder, Michael J. Grady, up there in Vermont. And joining us once again for another repeat performance, he got permission from the boss. He is down there still celebrating in Florida on this first show in June. June the 1st was Brother John Grouch's birthday.
1: So how do happy birthday, Brother John.
2: Thank you very much.
1: Yeah.
0: Are birthday celebrations allowed down there?
2: Oh, yeah. We went out to the Cantina Steakhouse in Orlando. Absolutely delicious. Second time we've been there. Just great. If you want a reservation, if you want to get in there, especially on a weekend, you got to make a reservation a month, month and a half before getting in there.
1: Well, great. I hope you had a great birthday dinner.
2: Oh, what? Awesome. Plus the martini. You can't beat the martinis.
0: We didn't get any leftovers, but...
2: not at all.
0: Happy belated birthday, and I'm glad you had a good steak dinner.
2: Thank you.
0: Well, let's keep things swinging along here from Mr. Steve Miller, the Steve Miller Band, with a song called Swingtown on the 70s show, WXCI.

0: Hey, the voices of Paul Simon and Art Garfunkel reunited back in 1981 at the live concert in Central Park in New York. Paul Simon first wrote that song after they broke up back in 1970 as a duo back in 1972. But they reunited back in 81 for a great free concert that had over 500,000 people at Central Park. They went their separate ways, but as of late, they have made up, and they both regret all the time they were drifting apart. That song, Boys and Girls, Ladies and Gentlemen, tells the story of a man down on his luck and just angry at the world. Can you believe that? He wants a better lot in life. Well, if that man listened to the 70s show, he would be in really good shape. We started off this small set with the Steve Miller Band again with Swingtown from their Book of Dreams album. That was one of three singles released from that album. The other two were Jungle Love and Jet's Airliner. Do you guys remember those two?
1: Absolutely.
0: What a deal. Hey, I forgot to mention, today being, you know, our first show in June and a couple days after Brother John Grouch's birthday, it's National Ketchup Day. It's also National Start Over Day, and the best thing about all you people up there in Vermont, National Moonshine Day.
1: All us people up here in Vermont love our moonshine.
0: I hear down in Florida they have their own special brew, too, down there.
1: I bet they do.
2: Special brew. Didn't the government come out many years ago touting how good a ketchup sandwich could be?
0: I remember growing up, I used to make a ketchup sandwich with white bread, ketchup, and Sugar Smack cereal.
1: Gross.
0: Yeah, I know.
2: I'm glad I never saw that in the house.
0: I wouldn't have shared any with you anyway. But see, it was the sweetness of the Sugar Smacks and then the acid of the ketchup, and they just went together. Of all things white bread, I can't remember the last time I had a slice of white bread. Whew. It's nothing but multi-grain bread for the grouches in Kansas City.
2: Good old white bread.
0: Yeah. Well, are we ready to continue?
1: Sure.
0: Let's keep going here on the 70s show. Welcome aboard, everybody. Grady and the Grouch and Brother John Grouch down in Florida for another Friday night on 91.7 FM, WXCI Danbury.

0: Maybe a couple more friends than two. We'll take all the friends we can handle right here on the 70 show. Do you recognize the voice? Maybe, maybe not. If you're a longtime listener to The Grouch in the Morning, that is or was from one of my favorite albums, Harry Chapin's Greatest Stories Live, a double setback to 1975. And ladies and gentlemen, boys and girls, no, that was not Harry singing. You're correct about that. That was his brother Stevie. Steve Chapin, right here on the 70s show. Prior to that, we heard, are you holding up your head, everybody? Argent, back to 1971. Boys, a request from one of our regular listeners down there in Paola, Kansas. You've heard me talk about John Goatman before. He put that request in a few weeks ago, and I kept forgetting to play that. The Goats, believe it or not, they had a kind of a love fest this winter because there were some baby goats that were recently born, and we've been waiting for that. So got to watch out for those goats down there in Paola. And we started off with something from another one of my top 10 groups, the Moody Blues. Do you remember that song, or have you heard it? Steppin' in a Slide Zone from their Octave album back in 1978, and that was their first single they released back in 78 after a five-year hiatus. What do you think about that? Not much, huh?
1: Lots of trivia. Appreciate that.
0: A lot of support I'm getting from my co-host. 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
0: Wow. And there will be a test, ladies and gentlemen, boys and girls. So study up with all that good information. And when we were back at WestCon, even Brother John Grouch came down to visit a couple of times and did not get in trouble, I don't think. Did you?
2: Well, maybe a little bit in the cafeteria one time.
0: Oh, that's right. You were hitting matzahs over your head, and the lady blamed me for it.
2: Yeah, well, that's being a lookalike, and it may have been you, but I think that did happen. it was a funny occurrence.
0: I heard about that a couple days after Brother Grouch left the city of Danbury.
2: But it was always fun coming to Danbury.
0: Oh, it's always fun going.
1: The big hat city of Danbury.
0: Yeah, the capital hat city for years. The things we learned back in school. Well, it is the 70s show. That means more 70s music. Can you remember this one, ladies and gentlemen, boys and girls, going back to 1975? How about Heading East?

0: The Boss, that is Bruce, or was Bruce Springsteen, along with his E Street Band right here in the 70s show. And The Boss has been friends with one of his cohorts, Stephen Van Zandt, for over 50 years. Speaking of friends, Michael J. Grady and I have been friends for over 50 years, going back to our early WXCI days. Song called Badlands, and there is a Badlands. Brother Grouch, do you know where that is?
1: Oh boy, I always ask all the tough questions here. Badlands. Right. Is that somewhere in Connecticut?
0: Well, I don't know about that. South Dakota, the Badlands National Park.
1: Okay.
0: Yeah, the Lakota Indians, they named it, or they called it Makosika because of its rocky terrain, hot weather, and everything. It was just difficult to traverse. So, you know, we're educational, Brother Grouch. We want to make you a superstar there.
1: That's okay.
0: Before that, and Mike, Brother Grouch says he could dance to that, but we didn't see any dancing. We were, let's see, before Bruce, we heard Eric Burdon and the Animals, a song called Don't Let Me Be Misunderstood, back to 1965. And we started off with something I haven't heard in a long time. I don't know about you, gentlemen, but Head East doing Never Been Any Reason. Never Been Any Reason not to listen to the 70 show on Friday evening or Sunday afternoon. And gentlemen, we are getting ready to wind things down. A quick question, if I may.
2: Yeah.
0: Brother Grouch, John, any new broken bones down in Florida from your last appearance on the show? Everything all healed up?
1: We're still healing. We still got a lot of therapy going on. A couple of doctor visits coming up. But Carol's been very good with everything, and we're
2: good
1: happy
2: to hear
1: about that.
2: Nice.
0: Yeah, that's good news.
1: Very
0: well, ladies and gentlemen. Okay. Well, thanks for the update. We're going to head out of here, and we're going to leave you with some George Benson. Get your boogie and cheese going, because George is going to take you on Broadway. Michael J. will be your host next Friday night. Everybody, thanks for tuning in. Michael J., as we always say, peace out. Thanks, Brother John Grouch.
1: Thank you, gentlemen.

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1: 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I'm Gregory Wensek. I'm here from the 1970s, just after the station started, right here in Danbury, Connecticut. WXCI,

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1: That's a laugh. 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

0: I'm Dr. Anthony Lizerwitz, and this is Climate Connections. Steve Held of Broadus, Montana, comes from a long line of ranchers going back to the late 1800s.
1: We do love the lifestyle. People who do it for a living have to love it, but it's not because it's easy or beautiful.
0: He says ranching is tough, and the warming climate is making it even harder. As temperatures rise, winter snowpack is shrinking, which reduces water supplies in the spring and summer. Held recalls that when he was growing up,
1: we would get a snow around Christmas that would last until the end of March. The snow would melt off, come running down the creeks and the hills and fill up all of our ponds. And that's what we relied on for water. It doesn't happen anymore.
0: And more intense storms, floods, and wildfires have put his cattle in danger and caused expensive damage to the ranch. Held says it's no mystery what's happening. Scientists have been warning about climate change for decades, so he says it should not be a partisan issue.
1: And it's absolutely shameful that politics have turned this into a kicking ball, and the people who are suffering are the people on the land.
0: So Held wants people from all walks of life to come together, acknowledge the danger of climate change, and take action. Climate Connections is produced by the Yale Center for Environmental Communication. To learn more about climate change, visit climateconnections.org.
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1: But a dead person will again become conscious.
2: I took one last sip and got an ambulance trip. Breathalyzer told him it was .46. Doc on duty wasn't having my shit. Took one little look, I was in or out quick. Wait around the lot till the tech showed up. Went back.

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2: What type of experiments do you do? If a song becomes an experiment, what does it become an experiment in? How loud you can do it, or how short it can be, or what extreme feelings you can express, or how do you approach it?
3: To make it sound cool.

0: I'm Dr. Anthony Lizowitz, and this is Climate Connections. Coral reefs are extraordinarily diverse ecosystems, home to fish, sea turtles, and countless other marine species. But reefs are in trouble. Climate change is causing more heat waves in the oceans, and when corals get hot, they bleach, expelling the algae that give them vibrant colors and food. With time, bleached corals can recover, but they often die if heat waves last too long or occur repeatedly.
1: When you see one of these beautiful ecosystems with so much diversity and so much going on, and you see it die before your very eyes, it's just heartbreaking.
0: C. Mark Aiken is the former head of Coral Reef Watch at the National Oceanic and Atmospheric Administration. In a new study, he and his colleagues found that a 2014 to 2017 heat wave caused moderate or more severe bleaching in more than half of the world's reefs. And it caused moderate or greater mortality in 15% of reefs. Some groups are working to restore reefs, but as the climate warms, intense heat waves continue to put coral reefs in peril.
1: So the most important thing we can do right now is to address climate change. If we don't do that, the rest of it is going to be futile.
0: Climate Connections is produced by the Yale Center for Environmental Communication. 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

0: I dropped their gun, just let me in.
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My Hoover Chris Sharuga clip. Like Ludacris, I throw a boat. I finish him like Liu Kang, I want the brain like Al Snow. I mean the head like a best of Perky Mez on my dresser. Mac 11 at the Raven, sneaking heaven with suppressors. The Kuka

0: boy's hungry. I got some dogs for you.
1: Dad, get out of my room!
0: You got any girls over here?
1: That's disgusting, and we're live literally right now. Please leave!
0: I'm sorry, guys. I didn't mean to interrupt your rock and roll show. Okay, sorry.
1: Wait.
0: You want one of these?
2: I love you, son.
0: I love you, son. Right on, guys. Hey, you're always welcome here. Have the best time. Rock and roll, okay? Bye-bye.

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1: Do flowers have best friends?
0: I don't know.
1: Hey, look. Whoa.
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0: I'm Dr. Anthony Lizowitz, and this is Climate Connections. 2 years ago, Indonesia announced a plan to spend millions of dollars protecting and restoring coral reefs. Indonesia's reefs are some of the most extraordinary ecosystems on Earth, and this new conservation effort was made possible by something called a debt for nature swap. Most countries spend a lot paying off debt to banks, institutions, or other countries. But with a debt for nature swap, countries can offload some of that debt by committing to environmental protections. To protect its coral reefs, Indonesia struck a deal with the U.S. to turn $35 million of debt into conservation funds. Nonprofits can also facilitate debt for nature deals. Recently, for instance, the Nature Conservancy helped Ecuador refinance some bonds, freeing up money to protect forests, rivers, and wetlands in the Amazon. Debt for nature swaps can be especially useful for low-income countries struggling with high debt burdens. And as the climate warms, conservation is becoming even more important. Projects like Indonesia's could protect reefs as the ocean warms and becomes more acidic. And deals to protect forests could help ensure that they continue absorbing carbon pollution and slowing global warming. Climate Connections is produced by the Yale Center for Environmental Communication. To learn more about climate change, visit climateconnections.org.
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It's Arnold, former governor of California. 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

Good morning. It's 8 o'clock. You're listening to Commercial Free, Corporate Free, WXCI Danbury. We're located right here on the beautiful Midtown campus of Western Connecticut State University, and I hope you're drinking the official, the very official beverage of this program. I am, you are, but the question remains, are they? It's time to get up, my friends. It's the Saturday Morning Club.

0: Morning. You just heard Steel Pulse with Blues Dance Raid. Before that, the Dwight Twilley Band with I'm on Fire. This is, of course, the Saturday Morning Club right here on Commercial Free. WXCI Danbury, Bobby and Brian present, waiting for Alex.
1: He just pulled in.
0: Okay. Currently 71 degrees and mostly sunny in downtown Danbury, Connecticut. And shall we check out the weather for this weekend, Bobby?
1: Sure. What is the weather for this weekend? I haven't looked.
0: Hot. Today we're going to see...
1: Is it really hot?
0: We're going to see a high of 88 degrees this morning, or today, excuse me. Rain showers this morning with mostly cloudy conditions during the afternoon. Chance of rain listed at 60%. Tonight, dropping down to 63. Evening clouds will give away to clearing overnight. Tomorrow looks very nice. Mostly sunny, high about 81 degrees, just a few clouds. And then Sunday night, dropping down to about 55, and which will give way to generally clear conditions. Monday and Tuesday, actually the week looks quite nice, at least early on. Monday, 77 degrees, mostly sunny, 83 on Tuesday, very nice day, partly cloudy on Wednesday, maybe some rain rolling in later in the week, but from Sunday on, it looks like some very, very nice summery weather, so that is welcomed. Not much heart to fight.
1: Black coffee. Yeah, it does. Looks like it's air conditioner time.
0: Tis. Getting there. Well, at least yesterday, today.
1: Yep. Yeah. Yep. So next weekend.
0: Yes. Are you going to be here?
1: I believe I will. I believe what I have going on for work is in the afternoon, and they turned it into a two-hour to a three-hour event.
0: Just say, I just planned for two. Sorry. I got plans.
1: Yeah, unfortunately. The report I've been involved in is being presented, so I have to
0: do that. Yeah. All right. I got a golden oldie.
1: How golden?
0: This is from 1938.
1: Ooh, that's golden.
0: This is the Glenn Miller Band. And the name of the song is When That Man Is Dead and Gone.
1: Okay.
0: Hmm.
1: Interesting.
0: Hmm.
1: Hmm. Hmm.

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0: Todd Rundgren, Black Maria. Before that, you heard Malo with Offerings. And this is, of course, your favorite radio station, your favorite radio program, WXCI Danbury. Saturday Morning Club, Alex, Bobby, and Brian present and accounted for. Good morning, mm-hmm. Alex.
1: Good morning.
0: Welcome. And, Alex, how about a teaser for Alex's Science Corner coming up in about 40
1: minutes?
0: Yeah,
1: we're going to talk some, like, newsy kind of science news.
0: Newsy kind?
1: Yeah, because there's...
2: I thought it was always newsy kind.
1: No, usually it's kind of like there's a science story and you spend time talking about. But this is more like event kind of stuff. Like, there's a leak on the International Space Station.
0: Talk about
1: some of the information.
2: Do they have duct tape to fix
1: You're going to make this a long story.
0: No, we're not. Teaser. It's a teaser.
2: So Bob.

0: Okay. No more questions.
1: Okay, sorry.
0: So you're
1: duct tape, but
0: now
1: duct
0: you're
1: tape.
0: Curious. Now
1: yeah,
0: you're curious.
1: But, yeah, but duct tape.
0: You'll
1: you
0: find.
1: Make
0: you'll
1: sure.
0: find out
1: you
0: about.
1: Make sure you have duct tape. Okay.
0: You'll find out in about 40 minutes whether duct tape is used in space.
1: Okay.
0: I'm going to say yes.
1: So
2: talk a little bit about the explosion from last week.
0: Okay.
2: And a new infectious insect that's come back to Texas.
0: Oh yeah, very exciting.
1: I haven't heard about that.
0: Well, you'll hear about it in about 40
1: wow.
0: minutes. Yeah, stick
1: as
0: around.
1: As long as it stays down in Texas and doesn't come up here.
0: We're doomed.
1: Yes.
0: Really.
1: Really.
0: We're doomed.
1: Okay.
0: We're screwed.
1: Okay.
0: We're done. Put a,
1: all right.
0: put a fork in us. We're toast.
2: I'm so glad Brian brings the positive energy to the...
0: We're done.
2: Brian's built his bunker all set.
0: We were once the Dallas Cowboys of the early 90s. Now we're...
2: He's got his buckets of pre-dehydrated
0: Now we're the New York
2: food.
0: Jets. All right, shall we find out what's going on here at Western Connecticut State University?
1: I thought this semester ended and it's kind of quiet right now.
0: Well,
1: no?
0: Yes, we are in the off season, but there's certainly things going on here at Western Connecticut State University.
1: Oh, okay.
0: The university that never sleeps.
1: Okay, what's going on here?
0: Well, this is kind of sad. This morning at 10 a.m., there will be a celebration of the life for Dr. Paula Segundo. And this will be in the Science Building Atrium, 181 White Street. And I believe you had to RSVP that if you were thinking of attending that. So that's at 10 a.m.
1: Okay, my again, is not working.
0: Okay.
1: So.
0: Yeah. Those dependable iPhones.
1: Summer Midtown, well, it's been dropped 101 times, you know, it's, you kind of, Summer Midtown Campus Tour from 10:30 to 11:30, and I'm sure you had to register for this too as well.
0: Don't worry, if you want to go on that, just go on it. Don't wait for an invitation.
1: They'll be leaving from the admissions office in Old Main on the Midtown Campus, and we offer Midtown tours year-round. Tours are not being offered on the following dates. Oh, they are not being offered on the following dates. Okay, so check that out on our website under the event page. You have to register.
0: Well, there's one going on today, 10:30
1: a.m. Right, 10:30, right.
0: If you want to go on that, just stop by. You know, it's going to, you know, if you didn't sign up for that, they're not going to turn you away. You probably just won't get the swag bag.
1: Well, so sign up and then say, yeah, I did sign up this morning, you know.
0: Oh,
1: and
0: nice.
1: Yeah. Okay, go ahead.
0: Why would they say tours are not being offered on the following dates? Why don't they just put the dates? Okay, never mind.
1: Yeah, because they said that's what threw me.
0: You know, it's Saturday morning. I'm not going to turn this into a complaint fest.
1: Go ahead.
2: Because that's what the other 2.5 hours.
0: Exactly. All right, celebration of the life for William P. Hawkins. This will be today at 11 a.m. at the Veronica Hagman Concert Hall over at VPAC. That's on the West Side Campus.
1: So there's two people that are celebrating.
0: Yeah. I mentioned this last week. Mr. Hawkins, actually, when I first got here, helped me get some financial aid. So, yes, and very, very nice man, very helpful the years that I was an undergrad here. So. If you're interested in going to that, that's at 11 a.m. over at the VPAC.
1: And there is, again, a tour tomorrow. There's a tour on the 8th, which is Monday. There's so if you're interested in a tour.
0: Right, if you want to see what WestCon's looks like, you know, you're not required to sign up for a class, although we'd like you to.
1: Right.
0: If you're thinking about attending here and you don't have to go full-time, you can take one class and check it out. Go on this tour. They'll show you around, and you check out the facilities and say, you know, is this going to work for me?
1: I wonder if we can go on the tour. I want to see what's changed in the past.
0: I don't see why you couldn't.
1: Yeah, really. There's a June 8th. There's a graduate virtual information session from 7 to 8:30 p.m. And they usually do these for based on what specialty you're looking for. At Western Connecticut State University, we are committed to helping you achieve your goals with flexible, high-quality graduate programs designed to enhance your career opportunities. My mind's going...
0: Bobby is going to be in a grad program this fall.
1: Okay. Our virtual information sessions provide an opportunity to connect with faculty and program coordinators to learn more about our graduate programs. Whether you are exploring your options or ready to apply, these sessions will help

0: All right. Do you have another song lined up?
1: The music has stopped, which means we must stop. This is WXCI
2: Denver. It's like musical chairs.
1: Morning 40 Mike requested this song. This is Bob Dylan, Chimes of Freedom. If you hate it, well, blame him.
0: He's reading that book.
1: Yes.
0: And that's where, this
1: where the music ended. Yeah, or started. Or began.
0: Where the music
1: where
0: going.
1: The music had to go.
0: Where the music had to go, okay.
1: All right, if you want to call Bobby and say hello,
2: 203-837-9924.
3: Far between sundown's finish and midnight's broken toll,

apprehension with speed a new invention and things like third dimension, yet we get a trifle weary with Mr. Einstein's theory. So we must get down to earth at times, relax, relieve the tension. No matter what the progress or what may yet be proved, the simple

0: Hey, you just heard.
1: What did you just hear? That Rudy Valley.
2: I don't know.
1: That Rudy Valley song. Time Goes By.
2: You played as Time Goes By. I didn't hear it. You're going to have to play it again.
1: Not a chance. I was almost going to put Mongo on request suspension for that one.
2: I like that song. Well, I like the version from Casablanca.
1: Yeah, I wasn't fond of that version, quite frankly.
2: Yeah, so I think you should play the Casablanca version.
1: No, I'm not going to. We played it once. That was enough. Thank you. Before that, you heard Big Audio Dynamite with E equals MC squared. Graham Coxon was Standing on My Own Again. And welcome to the Saturday Morning Club, where you make a request, we judge you.
2: No, let's clarify that. You make a request, Brian judges you.
3: Yeah, Bobby and I will Alex judge you, but we keep it quiet.
1: Right.
2: We don't.
3: We don't say it out loud too much.
1: You have participated in studio votes, have you
3: we
1: not?
3: Have.
1: Yeah. Okay.
2: Have we?
1: Yes,
2: we have. Yeah. We have. Yeah. Okay.
1: Yeah. Yeah.
3: Let's not deny this, boss.
2: I'll deny it.
1: Yeah.
2: I'll deny it.
1: Requests have been denied on that alone. So.
2: Well, I wish I had heard the
1: Don't
2: as
1: act
2: time
1: innocent.
2: Goes by because I think I was getting a drink of water.
1: You have
2: the
1: a
2: time.
1: Phone there.
2: Yeah. Well, I love that song. It's a great song. The Casablanca version.
1: Yeah. Yeah. Okay.
3: Do what I do, okay. Bobby. Listen to whatever you want to listen to while the show's on because it's.
2: Alex, you're not supposed to admit that.
1: Are we boring you, Alex?
2: Ooh.
3: I'm not going to say it out loud.
2: Oh. Ooh, Brian, we need to up our game or something.
1: Oh, no. No, he needs to up his.
2: Okay.
1: All right. It is 8:58. 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Alex's Science Corner coming up in 10 minutes, so I will get the snoring button ready just in case. Just a little payback there, Alex. don't mess with the man with the microphone. That's all I got to say.
2: Well, it's not the man with the microphone. It's the man with the controls
1: That's
2: to
1: true.
2: The microphone.
1: That's true. The man behind the microphone.
2: Microphone
1: with
3: the
1: controls.
3: Never take off the engineer.
2: Yeah.
1: Okay.
2: I have to be specific here, you know. Because we all have microphones.
1: See, folks, what I have to deal with. Okay?
2: Okay. What's next?
3: I'm just thinking about how much of a paycheck I'm going to be losing if I don't show up.
1: That's true.
2: I get asked that question.
1: No one's forcing you to come down here. All right?
2: Yeah, I get asked that question about working here.
1: Well, you're not working here.
2: that's what I have to tell everybody.
1: All right, let's play a song or two before Alex's Science Corner. And feel free to call Bobby at 203-837-9924.

0: He's the man, he's the myth, he's the legend, he's the scientist with all the answers to all the questions. It's time for another episode of Alex's Science Corner.
1: Oh, thank you. Thank you, thank you, thank you. No, please, thank you.

0: Very exciting time here at the station.
1: Woo!
0: Yeah. What's going on in the wide, wide world of science, my friend?
2: I'm always impressed by the unwarranted enthusiasm. So,
0: okay.
2: First up,
0: do you just want a slow, sad clap?
1: Would you rather
0: clap?
1: We not do that?
0: Just...
1: Yeah, we can... Yeah,
2: that'd be fine.
0: Science Corner. What's up, Alex?
2: So, first up is... So, there was a leak on the International Space Station. Now, the first challenge is, unfortunately, this International Space Station, being as old as it is leaking already.
0: How old is the station?
1: Yeah,
2: it's over 20 years old.
0: Okay.
1: Is that old for a space station?
2: Yes, and this is, you know, the other big space station we had was the Russian space station, which is burned up, and the Chinese have one that is not as old as ours is.
1: Okay.
2: Because remember, this space station was planned during the Reagan era.
1: That long ago?
2: Yes.
1: Wow.
2: But back
1: And the Reagan era was when? The 80s?
0: Right after you...
2: I don't need to answer that
0: question.
2: Right
0: after you had your first kid.
2: Yeah.
1: So, no, it wasn't. No, it was before. Way before.
0: Right. Go ahead, Alex.
1: Sorry. Go ahead.
0: Bobby's having a senior moment.
2: The funny part was the Reagan?
1: Yeah,
0: as
1: I
0: if,
1: was just...
0: As if you don't remember.
2: And if you don't, it's time to go to the home
0: base. Right, right.
1: I just no, I was really surprised that it was that long ago. I thought it was more of a...
2: back to the leak.
0: Yeah. Alex, so, did you have to sign her out today, or was it me?
2: You live closer. I thought it was yours.
0: Go ahead.
2: Yeah.
1: Oh, God. No,
2: yeah,
1: I just,
2: the fun
1: I
2: part is we're talking about
1: Bobby
2: in front of her. You know, it's time to put her in a home.
1: I didn't realize it took that long for them to plan this in order to get it up.
0: We're going to have to take your keys as well.
2: All right, so let's get back to... So the Russian supply mission docked. When it docked, the leak started getting worse.
0: Okay.
2: And so... They think they kind of, like, fixed it, but then they, Russian controllers, because the Russian controllers control the side of the space station that the leak is on, they wanted to try and put a access panel in part of that module so that they can do some more inspections because the leak keeps coming back. The challenge, of course, is when you've got metal warping tools next to the hull of the space station, you know, safety concerns come to the fore. And so what NASA did is when the Russian side of the space station, when the Russian control center said, we're going to try this, everybody that wasn't involved in that operation went into shelter in place, which means they went into the spare spacecraft or went into the spacecraft, and they closed the hatch and put on their spacesuits, and if something went horribly wrong during the procedure,
0: we could take off and get the hell out of there.
1: Their trust in the Russians is overwhelming.
2: Well, you see, there's a reason why the Russians won't trust the Americans to do it, so anyway, but the Russians decided that they're not going to make that panel, so that they came out. And of course, all the news reports that came out, now, I didn't hear about this. I heard this story from Brian, and then I had to go digging around because it was not in the normal science and space news sources I go to, because from their point of view, it's a non-issue. It's like, oh, they went back into shelter and they came out and nothing happened. And, of course, the message that they had gone into shelter went out after they came out of shelter and everything was fine again. So getting a panicked message, are they evacuating the spaceship? No.
0: I wasn't panicked. I was curious.
2: Of course. That's why.
0: I would have been panicked if I was up there.
1: Yeah. I wonder how they felt about that.
2: I'll give you that point.
1: I wonder how they felt about having to go
2: again. Unfortunately, this is one of those things that isn't just practice. It's like fire drills at a school. Mm-hmm. you know, the alarm goes off and everybody goes outside and you know it's a fire drill, or you're kind of getting ready for something. So you're just sitting there waiting out in the cold for the fire drill to end. So.
1: So it's that kind of a thing.
2: Yeah.
1: Okay.
2: Yeah.
1: And there's another story?
2: Yes, there is, Bobby.
1: Go ahead. What's the other story?
2: She wasn't here for when I was doing the preview.
1: No, well, you only said news.
3: Woman
1: you
3: with attention news. Deficit disorder, co-host radio
1: news.
3: Program.
1: You just said news.
2: And now she'll be an announcer on Fox. So, all right. So anyway, next one up is last week, Blue Origin had a spectacular explosion when they're running a test on their.
3: That it did.
1: Oh, yeah, you did say something about an explosion. Yeah.
2: So right now the initial comments from Blue Origin have come through, and they are expecting to get back to launching schedule in 6 months.
3: Oh, wow, a lot quicker than we expected.
2: Yeah, which is surprising to a lot of people involved. Now, on the one hand, parts of the structure, parts of the launch pad were not as badly damaged as was suspected, like the fuel tanks and the fuel storage tanks around there and the water tank were not damaged. On the other hand, the launch erector, which is the vehicle assembly that carries the rocket out to the launch pad and lifts it up,
3: yeah,
2: that is completely wrecked. And a lightning tower is completely gone, and another tower is missing one of its four legs. And so, you know, a lot of estimation was, well, you know, when you're missing one of your four legs, it really is safer to just tear the whole thing
3: down. Yeah.
2: Well, comments from Blue Origin executives is, oh, no, we'll fix that in place, and that'll be fine. And the other side, we need a new launch erector, you know, 6 months, no problem. So,
1: do they know where the leg went? Or did
2: well,
1: it disintegrate?
2: It's just blown.
3: It was blown up.
2: It was blown in. So if you look at it, you'll see that there's like three of the four legs are providing support for the tower, and one of the legs is just, you know.
3: What if the optimism is just to kind of put investors at ease?
1: Oh, I'm sure.
2: Could be.
1: I'm sure that's part of it.
2: There's
1: yeah.
2: also there's a natural disconnect between management and reality.
3: Yeah.
2: Where, you know, there's
1: is this
2: we've
1: a corporate
2: got our plan.
1: A corporate statement you're making of in general of all corporate
2: I as American? A retired person, I'm going to be able to say this with a little more but again, it's there's a positive and a desire to get things going at a certain speed. The challenge is, will reality let them go at that speed? Now, on the other hand, they are building another launch facility at an adjacent launch pad. So they had purchased two of the launch pads from Cape Canaveral, and they've been using one, and the other one is under construction. So the possibility is that they may be talking about, oh, we'll get to launching in 6 months, because that's when the other
3: launch
2: will
3: be
2: done. Finished.
3: Gotcha.
1: Okay.
2: So there is that possibility. But, you know, again, a lot of people who've got some experience engineering this kind of stuff are saying, yeah, the amount of work that would need to be done is going to take like 12 to 18 months.
3: Yeah, that's what it sounded like.
2: Because it kind of actually, SpaceX had to go through that sort of thing also. And it took a while for them to transition from the version 2 to the version 3 rockets and launch pads, which they're now that they've got it up, they're talking about getting another rocket up in the next 2 to 4 weeks. Now, this is going to have a big knock-on effect, because this explosion has set back Blue Origin, and Blue Origin is one of the companies that's supposed to provide lunar landers.
3: Sets back the whole moon mission.
2: Yeah, sets back the whole moon mission by, you know, at minimum 6 months.
3: That was, what, 2030, 2032, somewhere around there they were talking about?
2: NASA's talking about doing the preliminary landings in the a lunar lander docking test in 2027, and then having the landing in 2028.
3: Yeah, that's not happening.
1: Is there another provider that can step in?
2: SpaceX, but SpaceX, again, this is where they're still testing their stuff.
1: Okay.
2: And there's a lot of work that still needs to be done before either of those two companies will get something to the moon.
1: Okay.
2: That's going to be for humans.
3: All right. What else you got, Alex?
2: And finally, in Texas, the flesh-eating screwworm maggots have come back.
1: I thought if they're sterile, they were helpful to. If you can sterilize them, they were helpful to eat flesh off of men that people that, you know.
2: Well, the
1: You know, when you've got something that's going bad on your arm or
3: maggots for burns.
1: Yeah. Go ahead.
2: Yeah, so fly maggots have been known for that. These are not those kind of maggots.
1: Oh, okay.
3: No.
2: They are kind of an invasive species, but the fly lands on top of cattle or other animals and lays its eggs, and then the eggs are born and the maggots start digging into the animal, and that can include humans. They tend not to go near humans, but that also may be that we tend not to spend as much time near flies as other
3: standing out by
2: like
3: manure.
2: Cattle.
3: Yeah,
2: right.
1: Yeah,
2: but they are invasive species. At least one farm in Texas has been found to have them. And so they're going through the process of trying to isolate that herd and isolate the animals. Now, the last time the way they dealt with this is they released about 1 million or 2 million sterile flies. The idea being that the sterile flies would be the bait for the non-sterile flies to mate. And so since mating with a sterile fly would not produce offspring, that they would die out without producing offspring, and then they would be knocked out. And so the challenge, unfortunately, is they've got to rebuild the facility that makes the sterile flies so that they can produce enough so that they can overwhelm the non-sterile population.
1: Now, when they lay their eggs, do they lay it under the skin? Do they
2: project? No, they... It depends. I've seen it listed as they lay them just on top of the animal or near where the animals are going to walk, and then the maggots will collect, you know, when the paw steps on whatever the material is, it'll collect up the eggs.
1: Okay.
2: And so then the eggs will then, when they're hatched, then the larvae will crawl up to and dig their way into the animal.
1: Gotcha.
3: Mm. Okay. All right, shall we throw this out to John Q. Public?
1: Yes.
3: All right, we do have a we're working on some requests. This one is Bon Jovi, Living on a Prayer, and this is for Darnell's grandson.
1: Yes.
3: Okay. Otherwise, yes. All right, and feel free to call 203-837-9924 if you want to ask Alex anything.

0: coffee.
1: All right, we just played three requests. That man's is Israel something. I cannot pronounce his last name. I think it's Hawaiian.
2: It is. Yes, it is.
1: Who requested that?
2: That was Greg from New Fairfield, and in honor of a friend that recently passed.
1: And that was Somewhere Over the Rainbow. Before that, I think Carrie requested Squirrel Nut Zippers. Put
2: he
1: a lid
2: did,
1: on it.
2: Carrie in St. Louis.
1: And Bon Jovi before that, Living on a Prayer, requested by Darnell's grandson.
2: We got it in there.
1: We got them all in. This is WXCI Danbury, Saturday Morning Club. Alex, Bobby, and Brian will be here till 11 a.m. We thank you for joining us. It's time for some WestCon events.
2: Ooh.
1: Shall we take a look? Now, of course, we're in the off-season here at Western Connecticut State University, but there's a few things going on here. A couple of things, sadly, going on today, but...
2: Why is it sadly?
1: I guess it's a...
2: it's not sadly, but...
1: Well, this person has passed away. Celebration of life for Dr. Paula Segondo. This will be held in the Science Building Atrium, 181 White Street, and that's from 10 to 11 a.m. This is on the Midtown campus. And then at 11 a.m. over at the Veronica Hagman Concert Hall will be a celebration of life for William P. Hawkins from 11 to noon.
2: And almost every day you can find this summer a tour of the Midtown campus. They start at the admissions office, and they're guided tours of the Midtown campus Monday through Fridays from 10:30 to 1:30. And they leave from the admissions office in the old main building. And there are just some blackout dates where they won't be offering these tours.
1: There's a lot of tours going on.
2: Right.
1: All week next week. Looks like just about every day.
2: Right. And there's a link that you can click on to register for the tour. And I would suggest you register so you can get the swag.
1: Yeah.
2: I mean, it's always fun to get swag.
1: Of course. And on June 13th, Saturday, it is Connecticut Open House Day at the VPAC Gallery. And you're like, what is that? Well... This is presented by the Western Connecticut State University in partnership with the Danbury Cultural Commission and Jerry's of Norwalk. This biennial exhibition features outstanding artwork by students in grades 9 through 12. Selected artists will be showcased in a professional gallery exhibition, with top artists receiving special recognition and awards during the opening reception. That is 1 to 4 p.m. And this will go on until June 13th or 14th. And that's the gallery at the Visual and Performing Arts Center, 43 Lake Avenue Extension, Danbury, Connecticut. And that's WestCon events. There's certainly other things going on. Not a ton, of course. But you are certainly welcome to go to the Western Connecticut State University website and click on events and read them for yourself, many of which you are invited to.
2: And also check out summer courses, because they've got, you know, quick four-week summer courses. I think we're in summer session one now. But two and three are, you know, check out two and three.
1: Are over the horizon.
2: Yeah. So plan now.
1: Okay. Like Bobby said, plan now.
2: Yeah, I did one a couple of years ago. It was a lot of fun.
1: All right.
2: It was virtual.
1: All right, so if you have any questions, feel free to call Bobby at 203-837-9924.

0: That was Bob Marley. Stir It Up. This is WXCI Danbury.
1: With Rihanna, wasn't it?
0: No, that was the other one.
1: Never mind.
0: Darnell made it called and made a request. That was,
1: yes.
0: He wants Damian Marley.
1: Right. Wrong Marley. Sorry.
0: With?
1: Rihanna.
0: Wow. He did a song with Rihanna. I didn't realize that. Okay. Oh, Love Me Again.
1: No, Lift Me Up. He did a couple songs with her then.
0: Lift Me Up is yeah, because that one's 10 minutes, and I'm not playing that. All right. Yeah, we got it here.
1: It's there?
0: Yeah. Is this a real song? Hmm. Okay. How old is this?
1: I don't know.
0: It says 7 months ago. Okay.
1: And it's definitely a real song. I mean, it's not an AI-generated
0: song. This is an AI-generated song. I'm not playing it. This is AI-generated. Darnell, come on, man. I'm surprised these artists haven't had this stricken from YouTube.
1: Yeah, really.
0: Yeah, this is...
1: Unless they're involved in it.
0: Nah, this is
1: You think they could be involved in it?
0: This song was written and made by AI under human production. Hmm. I don't know. Not digging this. Darnell, I will play your request by a different person. yeah, this is the problem now, because these AI songs are creeping into playlists and stuff. All right, here is Television with See No Evil. Darnell, call back, my friend. Call back.

0: 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It is it's exactly 10 a.m. You're listening to commercial free, corporate free, WXCI Danbury, located on the beautiful Midtown campus of Western Connecticut State University. 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It's time for a PSA that I should have done probably 40 minutes ago.
1: Okay.
0: Only you can
1: prevent for. You know, he's big down there.
0: Where?
1: Smokey the Bear in North Carolina, where I was last week.
0: Sure. Yeah. Let's see. In the 1950s, Smokey the Bear taught us how to safely build campfires. In the 1970s, he reminded us to properly secure our tow chains. I don't remember that. 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
1: Very good.
0: And your friends here at
1: WXCI.
0: Yeah. All right.
1: Okay.
0: Obligation complete.
1: Okay.
0: All right, news is weird coming.
1: Alex is
2: great
1: back.
2: That we're abandoning our commitments
0: to
2: at this point. To society. We're just we did one announcement. We're good.
0: Don't be a maroon. Put out your fire. Okay. All right. We're gonna have news is weird coming up in about 10 minutes or so. But in the meantime, we'll play a couple of tunes. The first one will be the mellow, smooth sounds of Gregory Isaacs with some hot burning love that he wants to cool it down. Because she's moving too fast for him, Bobby. She's moving way too fast. So
1: That's unusual that the girl is
0: moving. The girl's moving too fast?
1: Yeah.
0: Yeah. All right. Well, Gregory Isaacs, cool down the pace.

0: That was Bob Marley, Who the Cat Fit. Before that, Gregory Isaacs will Cool Down the Pace. WXCI Danbury, Saturday Morning Club here. It's time for News of the Weird. Spanning the globe.
1: As long as the globe is in a 20 by 20 foot studio.
0: Well, let's file our first story under Renaissance Man. Renaissance Man. Sterling Nassa, a student of politics and international studies at the University of Sydney, found himself in an unusual spot recently. Behind an electric keyboard during a live concert of the La La Land movie score. The 21-year-old was in the audience for the May 30th concert at the Darling Harbour Theatre in Sydney when composer and conductor Justin Hurwitz made an unusual request from the stage during intermission. Did anyone in the audience know how to sight read? The orchestra's keyboardist had fallen ill and local reinforcements were too far away to make it to the theater in time. Quote, I figured nobody's as close as they say they are, Hurwitz said, so I just thought, well, we have 2,500 people in here. Despite NASA's background in music, he plays piano, organ, and bagpipes. He was initially hesitant to volunteer his services, but with encouragement from his friend, he headed down to the pit. If being thrust into the spotlight weren't enough, NASA also had to play a tricky piece, John Legend's Start a Fire, which has a complex solo that synchronizes with the character's frenetic piano playing on screen. With no time to prepare, NASA improvised the piece, earning him a rousing ovation. Quote, to be able to play a really cool solo in the right key, in the right scale, on the fly, with no rehearsal, it was remarkable, Hurwitz said.
2: Wow.
1: Oh.
2: Yeah, you know, I thought all musicians knew how to sight read. Because growing up in the music programs in elementary school, that's what they taught you, was how to read music.
0: Is there a musician in the house? Is there a musician in the house?
2: We need somebody to call in and let us know.
0: Not this second. Wait till we're done with
2: the band. When we're done. Maybe right. After 11.
0: After a cute Bobby. Cute. All right, Bobby, do you want a feel-good story?
2: I thought that was a feel-good story.
0: Do you want
2: that
0: another feel-good?
2: Oh, sure. This is the feel-good story.
0: I think
2: week.
0: It might be some feel-good stories
2: okay,
0: here.
2: Okay, go ahead.
0: Unfortunately. All right, let's file this under goal. You know, World Cup coming up and all.
2: Okay.
0: Goal. All right. Brendan Aaronson, age 25, a forward for the U.S. men's national team in the FIFA World Cup, missed practice on May 29th for a very important reason, Bobby. What do you think that is?
2: His wife had a baby?
0: His wedding.
2: Oh, his wedding. That's even more.
0: He
2: yes.
0: and his high school sweetheart, Milana D'Ambra, booked their wedding over 2 years ago. Aaronson realized the scheduling conflict in March, but a conversation with his head coach put his fears at ease. He could take a day to attend his wedding without losing his status on the team. The couple married in New Jersey, not far from where they met. Aaronson had to leave shortly after the wedding to get back to the team. Quote, it's not easy to be leaving on a wedding night, but she's been with me since the beginning, so it's old hat. She knows how many days we've been through doing all this football stuff. For her to be cool as she is, it's amazing.
2: So did they get to go on a honeymoon then? Or was the honeymoon traveling with the team?
0: There was no honeymoon. It was a shotgun wedding and they split town.
2: Okay.
0: Yeah.
2: Okay.
0: I don't know word on whether they consummated the wedding or not.
2: Okay.
0: Doesn't sound like it.
1: I'm just like trying to mull over the phrase. Is that a honeymoon with the team?
0: Doesn't sound like it was consummated. Although, you know, I think a lot of people don't consummate the marriage on the wedding day because they're too drunk, too passed out, or too tired.
2: You've said that a number of times.
0: I've taken an informal poll, and
2: yes,
0: more are no than yay.
2: Yeah, well,
1: it also may be just the crowd that Brian hangs around with.
2: Yeah.
0: No, I think I think that's a common thing, you know.
2: Go ahead. What's the next story?
0: Especially been together a while. It's like
2: yes, right. Yeah.
0: All right.
2: You assume they've
0: Yeah.
2: It's like, played around a bit.
0: Yeah. It's not like...
2: run the bases.
0: Nothing right. new happening that night.
2: Yeah. Okay. Even though she may have new lingerie.
0: Am I making you uncomfortable over there, Bobby?
2: Just a wee bit.
0: Let's do it on the chandelier.
2: No, against the wall. And hard enough to make the pictures fall.
0: Whoa! Whoa.
2: That's a line from one of my books.
0: Oh, is it? Yeah. Okay. Whoa. She's making things fall, okay. She's a little shook up. All right. Let's follow our next story under Crime Report. What the heck is going on over there?
2: What's that silly lamp?
0: Why is
2: that
0: there
2: certain,
0: lamp
2: I don't know. A certain DJ likes that lamp.
0: Let's file this under Crime Report. On May 31st, and this made actual... this actually made international news, believe it or not. On May 31st, a French museum reported a theft, not of precious jewels or priceless paintings, but of fruit. A banana, to be precise. The banana had been taped to the wall as an artistic piece called Comedian by Italian visual artist Maurizio Catalan. A security guard noticed the banana missing from the museum, and the museum has lodged a criminal complaint for theft against persons unknown. By the way, the banana is typically replaced every 3 days, and the museum says this is not the first time the fruit has been stolen.
2: Somebody ate it.
0: A hungry visitor helped themselves to it last July. By the way, Comedian is valued at 120,000 Gs.
2: Wow.
1: The artist or the...
0: The piece.
2: The piece.
1: The piece.
0: Which
1: yeah, the
0: changes
1: piece.
0: Every
1: which
0: 3 days.
1: A banana taped to a wall.
0: Yeah.
2: Interesting.
0: Yeah. All right, let's follow this next story under... Well, that escalated quickly. Well, that escalated quickly. Eric Pirzawa, age 48, of Butler County, Pennsylvania, is facing charges of causing a catastrophe... reckless endangerment and disorderly conduct after using an excavator to tear down his family's home after his wife told him she wanted a divorce. People can see that face. On May 28th, Pirzawa had been out drinking. Wow, there's a shock. And when he arrived home, he and his wife argued, and she told him she wanted a divorce. According to the police report, Pirzawa told her, quote, "If it's over, I'll tear the house down." And he did, with his wife and two kids still inside.
2: No.
0: Sounds of destruction could be heard on the 911 call. Pirzawa then entered the home to grab a gym bag and fled the scene. He was apprehended in a nearby township. Luckily, no one was injured, and his wife is seeking a protection order. The house suffered irreparable structural damage and will likely need to be demolished.
2: Oh, I don't think insurance covers something like that.
0: I don't think so either. I think they're screwed.
2: Yeah.
0: Yeah. and finally, over in the Poconos, 31-year-old Saif Kaleem faces charges of criminal mischief, disorderly conduct, and trespassing after vandalizing a pickleball court. I have way too much coffee in me. According to NBC 10 in Philadelphia, a surveillance video from May 12th to the 13th shows an individual on crutches entering the park. In one instance, he cuts the net on the court. In another, he enters the court after it closes. Police issued a Crime Watch report to solicit help from the community in identifying the trespasser, which led them to Kaleem. Kaleem admitted to his crime, telling officers he did it because his summer was ruined after sustaining an injury on the pickleball court.
2: I knew that. I knew that was coming.
0: So he has to take it out
2: on that pickleball court, right.
0: And that, my friends, is news of the weird.
2: I think pickleball is weird.
0: I've never played it. I don't know.
2: I haven't either, but it just...
0: Isn't that a sport for old folks?
2: I don't know.
1: It's like smaller tennis.
0: It's small tennis?
2: But they play off the walls, too, with pickleball, from what I understand.
1: I don't play.
2: Yes, there we go.
1: So I'm interested to know why you think it's weird if you don't know anything about it.
2: Oh, because my hairdresser plays it. I hear about it all the time.
1: Okay, so because you don't like your hairdresser, it's weird?
2: No, no, I love my hairdresser. She does a great job with my curly hair. She's one of the few that I've found that I really like to take care of my hair. But, you know, hearing about pickleball, you know, just... And there's been this rivalry between tennis players because pickleball is on tennis courts, and they changed the and so there's been a lot.
1: And so
2: just
1: they
2: play tennis for heaven's sake.
1: Do they put up walls for pickleball?
0: I think it takes more skill to actually play tennis than pickleball.
2: I think so too, because I think the pickleball is a softer ball. Yeah, yeah.
0: So okay, any pickleball players out there? Give us a call.
2: Yeah, set us straight. Right.
1: Or one of us could look it up on Wikipedia.
2: Why?
0: Weren't we looking for a doctor as well?
2: to do what?
0: I don't remember. All right.
1: Saturday Morning Club, Home of Ignorance.
2: There we go.
0: All right. Here's Darnell's request. Pick Me by Jahani Day.

0: And he says it's a fun game to watch, I guess.
1: Okay.
0: So
1: I'll take his word.
0: He apparently has played it, but he's not proficient. Right, he's not heavy into it. He says one of the things about pickleball versus tennis, you've got singles and doubles. Pickleball, you only play in doubles.
1: Gotcha.
0: And then Mongo called to say he was talking about the sight reading, and so Mongo, being a former musician, or still is a musician, I shouldn't say former, he said he never learned. He doesn't sight read, but he knows enough about music. But he said that a good studio. And then Dwayne called and said a good studio musician is someone that can come in and sight read, and you know, that's they're in demand.
1: Look at a chart and go, yeah.
0: Yeah. Well, you don't call it a chart. You call it sheet music. You look at sheet music and play.
1: I beg to differ.
0: I've never heard it called a chart. You've heard it called a chart?
1: Maybe that's an old term from those like 60s, 70s guys calling it charts.
0: Maybe 50s. Isn't that what you report on is the charts?
1: We'll talk off air.
0: Yes.
1: All
0: really.
1: Right. So
0: anyway,
1: West Convention.
0: So thank you everybody for calling
1: yeah,
0: in.
1: Yeah, thank you for chiming in.
0: Yes.
1: All right.
0: Oh,
1: WestCon events.
0: Okay, go ahead. Then I just
1: all right,
0: saw
1: just
0: a text.
1: Just want to. Oh, the one Pat sent.
0: Yeah,
1: go
0: I
1: ahead.
0: I just saw it. No, go ahead. Go ahead. Let's.
1: We got some summer Midtown campus tours going on next week. So if you're interested in taking a look at the campus, and if you're thinking about taking a class or applying full time, why don't you get a hold of our Office of Admissions? They offer guided tours. Next week, Monday through Friday at 10:30 a.m. and 1:30 p.m. So you may want to pre-register for that so you can get some swag. And also going on this week, we have graduate, this is on Monday the 8th, graduate virtual information sessions. If you're interested in taking a grad class here, contact our grad admissions office and they will help you take a class here. Our virtual information sessions will provide an opportunity to connect with faculty and program coordinators, learn more about our grad programs, whether you're exploring your options, ready to apply. These sessions will give you valuable insights into program structure, curriculum, admission requirements, and career prospects. And you have to pre-register. There's a list of stuff here. I'm not going to read through them, but if you're interested in taking a class, check this out. And that's what's going on at WestCon in the off-season here.
0: Which we are.
1: Yes.
0: The summer season.
1: All right. We're going to play a couple songs, then bounce on. Here's my favorite Bowie song for a while now. It's From Station to Station. Here is Stay.

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1: That's a wrap, folks. Big Hits Bob requested that Freddie Cannon song.
0: June, July, August.
1: June, July, August. 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
1: 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This has been the Saturday Morning Club with Alex, Bobby, and Brian, each and every Saturday, 8 to 11 a.m. We thank you for joining us and the phone calls.
0: About pickleball.
1: Yeah, that was the biggest generator of calls was pickleball.
0: Yes. and actually the sight reading, too, because we had a couple of calls.
1: Oh, right. Yep. Yeah. Yep. And we thank you for listening. And, of course, we thank the powers that be here, the e-board, for letting us stick around and entertain you, maybe. We try.
0: Some days.
1: We try.
0: Yes.
2: Hopefully they won't find out that we're doing this.
1: And we're heading on out of here, so thanks again. We'll see you next time. Bye-bye.
0: Bye-bye.

0: 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Again, that number is 1-877-35-COLON. 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

0: It's Arnold, former governor of California. And you're listening to WXEI. Put the cookie down now. I get to the chopper and I instantly turn on WXEI.
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0: Michael McDonald and the boys from the Doobie Brothers right here to keep things rolling along on another Friday night, Friday evening on the 70s show. Welcome back, everybody, with Grady and the Grouch and our special other Grouch hosting tonight. That song, You Belong to Me, was from 1977 from their seventh album. And Michael J. and brother John Grouch, do you know who wrote the lyrics to that song?
1: I can't say that I do.
0: Brother Grouch, you have all the answers.
2: I'm going to have to bow out on this one.
0: Well, that was the lyrics were written by Carly Simon.
1: Oh, well, I knew she sang it. I didn't know she wrote it.
0: Yes, she sang it in 1978, and Michael McDonald wrote the music for that.
1: There you go.
0: The things you learn right here at an educational WXCI 70 show. We started off with, oh my heavens, doesn't get any better. Something is happening on Friday night and Sunday afternoon rebroadcast with Peter Frampton. That was a cut called Something's Happening from their, or from his 1976 Frampton Comes Alive Monster album back in 1976. And that album alone has sold over, just in the U.S., over 8 million copies. Can you believe that?
2: Whoa.
0: A little bit of profit there, I would think.
2: Just a little bit.
0: Well, we're back. As I mentioned, it's Grady and the Grouch. I am the Grouch, the friendly Grouch from back in the 1970s, assisted by our international snowboarder, Michael J. Grady, up there in Vermont. And joining us once again for another repeat performance, he got permission from the boss. He is down there still celebrating in Florida on this first show in June. June the 1st was Brother John Grouch's birthday.
1: So well, how do happy birthday, Brother John.
2: Thank you very much.
1: Yeah.
0: Are birthday celebrations allowed down there?
2: Oh, yeah. We went out to the Cantina Steakhouse in Orlando. Absolutely delicious. Second time we've been there. Just great. If you want a reservation, if you want to get in there, especially on a weekend, you got to make a reservation a month, month and a half before getting in there.
1: Well, great. I hope you had a great birthday dinner.
2: Oh, what? Awesome. Plus the martini. You can't beat the martinis.
0: We didn't get any leftovers, but...
2: not at all.
0: Happy belated birthday, and I'm glad you had a good steak dinner.
2: Thank you.
0: Well, let's keep things swinging along here from Mr. Steve Miller, the Steve Miller Band, with a song called Swingtown on the 70s show, WXCI.

0: Hey, the voices of Paul Simon and Art Garfunkel reunited back in 1981 at the live concert in Central Park in New York. Paul Simon first wrote that song after they broke up back in 1970 as a duo back in 1972. But they reunited back in 81 for a great free concert that had over 500,000 people at Central Park. They went their separate ways, but as of late, they have made up, and they both regret all the time they were drifting apart. That song, boys and girls, ladies and gentlemen, tells the story of a man down on his luck and just angry at the world. Can you believe that? He wants a better lot in life. Well, if that man listened to the 70s show, he would be in really good shape. We started off this small set with the Steve Miller Band again with Swingtown from their Book of Dreams album. That was one of three singles released from that album. The other two were Jungle Love and Jet's Airliner. Do you guys remember those two?
1: Absolutely.
0: What a deal. Hey, I forgot to mention, today being, you know, our first show in June and a couple days after Brother John Grouch's birthday, it's National Ketchup Day. It's also National Start Over Day. And the best thing about all you people up there in Vermont, National Moonshine Day.
1: All us people up here in Vermont love our moonshine.
0: I hear down in Florida they have their own special brew, too, down there.
1: I bet they do.
2: Special brew. Didn't the government come out many years ago touting how good a ketchup sandwich could be?
0: I remember growing up, I used to make a ketchup sandwich with white bread, ketchup, and Sugar Smack cereal.
1: Gross.
0: Yeah, I know.
2: I'm glad I never saw that in the house.
0: I wouldn't have shared any with you anyway. You see, it was the sweetness of the Sugar Smacks and then the acid of the ketchup, and they just went together. Of all things white bread, I can't remember the last time I had a slice of white bread. Whew. It's nothing but multi-grain bread for the grouches in Kansas City.
2: Good old white bread.
0: Yeah. Well, are we ready to continue?
1: Sure.
0: Let's keep going here on the 70s show. Welcome aboard, everybody. Grady and the Grouch and Brother John Grouch down in Florida for another Friday night on 91.7 FM, WXCI Danbury.

0: nor two. And you
1: maybe a couple more friends than two. We'll take all the friends we can handle right here in the 70 show. Do you recognize the voice? Maybe, maybe not. If you're a longtime listener to The Grouch in the Morning, that is or was from one of my favorite albums, Harry Chapin's Greatest Stories Live, a double setback to 1975. And ladies and gentlemen, boys and girls, no, that was not Harry singing. You're correct about that. That was his brother Steve. Steve Chapin, right here in the 70s show. Prior to that, we heard, are you holding up your head, everybody? Argent, back to 1971. Boys, a request from one of our regular listeners down there in Paola, Kansas. You've heard me talk about John Goatman before. He put that request in a few weeks ago, and I kept forgetting to play that. The Goats, believe it or not, they had a kind of a love fest this winter because there were some baby goats that were recently born, and we've been waiting for that. So you got to watch out for those goats down there in Paola. And we started off with something from another one of my top 10 groups, the Moody Blues. Do you remember that song, or have you heard it? Steppin' in a Slide Zone from their Octave album back in 1978, and that was their first single they released back in 78 after a five-year hiatus. What do you think about that? Not much, huh?
2: Lots of trivia. Appreciate that.
1: A lot of support I'm getting from my co-host. 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
1: Wow. And there will be a test, ladies and gentlemen, boys and girls. So study up with all that good information. And when we were back at WestCon, even Brother John Grouch came down to visit a couple of times and did not get in trouble, I don't think. Did you?
3: Well, maybe a little bit in the cafeteria one time.
1: Oh, that's right. You were hitting matzahs over your head, and the lady blamed me for it.
3: Yeah, well, that's being a lookalike, and it may have been you, but I think that did happen. it was a funny occurrence.
1: I heard about that a couple days after Brother Grouch left the city of Danbury.
3: But it was always fun coming to Danbury.
1: Oh, it's always fun going.
2: The big hat city of Danbury.
1: Yeah, the capital hat city for years. The things we learned back in school. Well, it is the 70s show. That means more 70s music. Can you remember this one, ladies and gentlemen, boys and girls, going back to 1975? How about Heading East?

0: The Boss, that is Bruce, or was Bruce Springsteen, along with his E Street Band right here in the 70s show. And The Boss has been friends with one of his cohorts, Stephen Van Zandt, for over 50 years. Speaking of friends, Michael J. Grady and I have been friends for over 50 years, going back to our early WXCI days. Song called Badlands, and there is a Badlands. Brother Grouch, do you know where that is?
1: Oh, boy, I always ask all the tough questions here. Badlands. Is that somewhere in Connecticut?
0: Well, I don't know about that. South Dakota, the Badlands National Park.
1: Okay.
0: Yeah, the Lakota Indians, they named it, or they called it Makosika because of its rocky terrain, hot weather, and everything. It was just difficult to traverse. So, you know, we're educational, Brother Grouch. We want to make you a superstar there.
1: That's okay.
0: Before that, and Mike, Brother Grouch, says he could dance to that, but we didn't see any dancing. We were, let's see, before Bruce, we heard Eric Burdon and the Animals, a song called Don't Let Me Be Misunderstood, back to 1965. And we started off with something I haven't heard in a long time. I don't know about you, gentlemen, but Head East doing Never Been Any Reason. Never Been Any Reason Not to Listen to the 70s Show on Friday evening or Sunday afternoon. And gentlemen, we are getting ready to wind things down. A quick question, if I may.
2: Yeah.
0: Brother Grouch, John, any new broken bones down in Florida from your last appearance on the show? Everything all healed up?
1: We're still healing. We still got a lot of therapy going on. A couple of doctor visits coming up. But Carol's been very good with everything, and we're good happy about that.
2: Nice. Yeah,
0: that's good news.
1: Very
0: good. Ladies and gentlemen, okay. Well, thanks for the update. We're going to head out of here, and we're going to leave you with some George Benson. Get your boogie and shoes going, because George is going to take you on Broadway. Michael J. will be your host next Friday night. Everybody, thanks for tuning in. Michael J., as we always say, peace out. Thanks, Brother John Grouch.
1: Thank you, gentlemen.

0: Dad, remember when you asked me, what do you want to do with your life? And I was like, shh, I want to get paid. Well, right after that, you said, there's no job called getting paid.
1: Really? I said that?
0: Yeah. And that's exactly when I knew. I wanted to go to college.
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0: love WXEI because they play really good music, and my dad has a list of songs that I like, and he put it on a CD. Bye bye. 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
0: So that means you're probably some like nerd with a pocket protector. I'll tell you where I got my BA. In AC, baby! Jersey rules, man! Classic rock forever!

0: Woe to you, O earth and sea, for the devil sends the beast with wrath, because he knows the time is short. Let him who hath understanding reckon the number of the beast, for it is a human number. 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

0: Remember the 60s? That's when the U.S. Surgeon General warned us that cigarette smoking causes lung cancer. Well, music's changed, and now there's another warning from the U.S. Surgeon General. Radon causes lung cancer. 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
2: What's up? I'm DJ Inkdrop, and you're listening to Wrinkled Page Radio, The Roundtable, only on WXCI 91.7 from Western Connecticut State University. And my show is officially back for the summer. Thank you so much for your patience, and I missed you guys being on the air. Had to take a little bit of a break because things got hectic at the end. I graduated this semester and then was just getting adjusted to the calendar. So thank you for your patience, and it will be back on a weekly basis moving forward. Today we have an interview with artist Dory Valentine, who on April 10th most recently released her single Junebug, but also has released her project Penguin Volume 1 back in February, with tracks like NNN1, which you will hear coming up soon, and these were titled after her cat, at least in terms of the whole EP itself, as her cat was the first being in the world to hear the music, as she'll talk a little bit about. And I immediately knew that I wanted to interview Dory as soon as I heard the music, because I absolutely loved it, and I hope that you enjoy it as much as I did when I heard it.

0: You just heard off of the EP Tell Me Something Happy, which is track 2 off of the project. Now we're going to get into the interview with Dory Valentine, but really quickly before we do, I wanted to let you know that if you enjoyed this show, you can also check out my show Wrinkled Page Radio, Mondays from 3 to 4 p.m., where I feature interviews just like this one and music that I've been enjoying that week. I'm playing around with some concepts of switching the show to be a different type of interview, so stay tuned. You might like the Monday show, but we'll see. We'll see. Okay, let's get into the interview. So I wanted to start off asking what inspired you to create Songs for Penguin Volume 1. The project really does such a beautiful job of blending heartbreak and healing together, so I really liked that.
1: Thank you.
0: You're welcome.
1: Yeah, Songs for Penguin, the project, I mean, it spans over the course of a few years of my life, actually. So some of these songs I was writing, like, in the middle of some of these crazy situations, whether it be, like, relationships or, you know, just different struggles, mental health struggles, like, losing friends, moving a lot. I mean, it was a pretty chaotic time, and I started writing songs for this project, not really knowing what it was going to be called, obviously, and recording them on my laptop. So yeah.
0: That's awesome. I know that you said it took over a span of years of your life, and I was wondering how your relationship to the songs kind of evolved over the course of the project, since it was kind of hitting so many different touch points in your life.
1: Yeah, that's a great question. I think it's interesting how my relationship with the songs will change once they're actually released, because I think that part of it feels very freeing. You're like, okay, well, I felt like I wrote what I needed to say, and I recorded it in a way, and, you know, worked on it for so long, and now it's not really up to me. It's just, like, it's out there for other people to listen to and, like, hopefully gain something from. But I still love playing the songs live. It's especially fun now that they're out and people can listen to them. So I'm not tired of them yet. I love them.
0: That's awesome. For those that don't know, I was wondering if you could share how you came up with the title Songs for Penguin.
1: Yeah, so in the middle of getting all these demos together, working as a waitress, I was living in a house with one of my best friends, and there was a little stray cat, like a feral cat, that fell out of my neighbor's tree. She was really tiny and sick, and I adopted her, and her name is Penguin. But while I was writing a lot of these songs, and working on, you know, the demos and producing them, like, she was the only one that heard them. Like, she was the only living thing that heard these songs for years, and so I kind of dedicated the project to her.
0: I love that so much. That's
1: Thank
0: so cute.
1: You.
0: I was curious what you feel you were able to discover about yourself as an artist through the process of creating this project. Again, since it spanned so many years and just different difficulties that you kind of faced in life.
1: Yeah, I think there was so much growing up for me that happened while I was working on this project, and the recording process itself, which took about 6 weeks out in California, it was really challenging for me to get these songs out and to let go of perfectionism. It was a really cathartic experience. It was one of the most fun and most difficult things I had done in my life up to that point. And so I think after it was done, I honestly, I felt like there was a new era of songwriting and creating that was more informed, like, from a loving place towards myself. And I did learn a lot about, myself as a player and as a performer, working with Tony. So I feel like I learned a lot.
0: I'm so glad that it was able to kind of grow some self-love and you were able to have that experience. That's so special, because I think it can
2: be really difficult to go through those things, but having music as kind of a place for all of that to land can be really helpful, yeah.
1: Yeah, it's, I mean, being able to create and share music has definitely saved my life more than once, so I definitely resonate with that.
2: As you mentioned, you work closely with the producer, Tony Berg, on this project, and I was wondering what you felt he was able to bring to the project and kind of the production style to help shape the sound.
1: Gosh, I mean, Tony is one of the most special people I've ever met. I was so, the first day, like before we had actually worked together at all, the first time being in that studio and meeting Tony, I was like really nervous. Because, you know, you just never know how it's going to go or like how you're going to click with someone creatively or personally. And Tony just became like one of my best friends through this process and really pushed me in every way as a player and as a performer and as a person too. I feel like I got to learn a lot from him, and no one loves music more than Tony. We would take time in the studio every day just so that he could play me different songs that he loved. I mean, a lot of them I had never heard. And he was also so open to me creatively. I felt like it was a completely safe space to experiment and explore, and I just felt so uplifted and challenged at the same time. So I love him. I was really lucky to get to work with him.
2: That's amazing. Yeah, I'm so glad that you had a good experience. Next, I kind of had questions about each track in order, but if you want to walk through kind of the process behind whichever one stood out to you the most, that would be great. I know NNN1 is the one that opens the EP, and I really liked the moody vibe that it had. And I was wondering what that process was like, and ultimately what made you decide to have it be the opening track for the volume?
1: Yeah, so that one, NNN1, was the one that I worked on the longest. So I was carrying this song around with me on my laptop, like adding elements to it, adding verses to it while I was like couch surfing. I mean, I worked on this song in so many different houses and environments. And so to me, it felt like the song that had spanned the most amount of time that like encapsulated this feeling of this project. And I also love that towards the end, it's almost like a triumphant sounding song. That's not exactly where I was expecting it to go, but I love it. And that one's special to me because there are a lot of hidden lyrics and hidden verses. Like, I went into the studio and tracked like layers of vocals. Like, there's storytelling and words that you can't even really hear that are sort of just buried in the song that I know we're there. So yeah, that one means a lot to me. It's also, the title of it is just the first thing I like spammed the keys with when I was saving the first demo of the song. So the title doesn't really mean anything.
2: I think that's really fun though. That's such a cool way to title it. And that's actually my favorite track on the project. So I love getting about it. That's so cool.
1: Thank you.
2: Of course, yeah. Track 2, Tell Me Something Happy, has an upbeat title but layered emotions behind the lyrics, and I was wondering what it's like balancing in general across the record the melody and having this kind of uplifting sound mixed with deeper lyrics and kind of finding an arrangement that fits the dynamics in the song.
1: Yeah, I mean, that is a tricky balance, I think. As a writer, it's easier for me to gravitate towards more dark or like sad themes, and so kind of finding that lift of like, well, I want people to be able to hear this story because I believe people will relate to it, but I also want them to be able to enjoy listening to it. So that one, the title is from a book that my mom read to me when I was little called Tell Me Something Happy. And Yeah, it is a heavier song as far as subject matter, but it was really fun to record. We spent a long time on the guitar tone and those like huge drums. So yeah, I love that one.
2: I love that. That's so cool. I love how you've been titling the songs. That's so sweet. I know the official video is out for that song as well, and I was wondering how your visual concepts kind of help shape the story for your music when you're deciding to make a music video.
1: So there's a lot of visualization that goes into my writing process, whether I'm like replaying something that's happened to me or like sort of romanticizing it and imagining like, what if this were like a movie or a music video? It really helps when you're trying to draw from like, okay, what does the environment look like when you're trying to build those lyrics out? You can almost put yourself there and like reach around for different things that you can see, or like, you know, the five senses or whatever. But I worked with an incredible team on that video. I gave them just a few things that I wanted based on what the song is about, and like the book that I mentioned. They built out this incredible set, you know, the little dollhouse with like the things inside. I wanted it to feel like you're sort of working through or reliving something from childhood that's like carried over into your adult relationships, and I think the video really captures that well. So yeah,
2: it really does, and I think it's so cool how you've been able to bring so many layers to the songs and really ground it through the senses, because I noticed that as well. That's so cool. Really quickly before we continue on with the interview, I have a PSA about mental health. Mental health can't wait. With the Medicaid Health Insurance Program, in-person and virtual services are covered for your child. 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Now let's get back into the interview with Dory. The track 3, She Has Her Days, features a big cathartic chorus. How do you feel that the song's dynamics similarly evolved in the studio, kind of blending that big moment with kind of other soft moments of the song?
1: So I felt very careful with this song going into the studio. I mean, I wrote this song when I was living in my car, and it's a song that I would sing to myself to like try to bolster my hope. Like, you know, that things will pass, things will improve, things will get better. And so I was nervous taking that into the studio because sometimes the recording process can take away from, like, the intimacy of a track. And I had the incredible opportunity to play this song with some of the most incredible musicians. The drummer, Matt Chamberlain, and I went into the studio by ourselves and recorded the song with no click. So we just got to play through the entire thing, like one take together. And I think for me that really preserved the sentiment of the song, and everything else that we built around that really felt like authentic to what I was looking for as well.
2: Absolutely, that's wonderful. I'm glad that you were able to have so many good collaborative experiences as well. Track 4, Leo, is what closes the project, and I was wondering if you could just speak to why you decided for it to be the closing track and what it was like working on that one as well, because I really love that one too.
1: Thank you. So Leo was actually the last song that I wrote for this project. You know, we had recorded X amount of songs. There's also a part 2 that's already recorded. So that's all done, and we decided in November of the same year that we needed a couple more songs. So Leo was the last song that I wrote, and it was during a time of immense grief and loss in my life. So much so that I was having a really hard time writing songs. And I felt like I couldn't possibly, like, approach the subject in a creative way that felt authentic to me. And I had a conversation with one of my really close friends who also makes music, and he was just like, you just have to start. Like, just send me, like, a first verse tonight. It doesn't have to be good. Like, you just have to write something. I ended up writing and recording the demo for that song the same day and sending it to him, and just feeling this like relief, not only that I had been able to write the song, but that it felt like so meaningful to me for what I was going through, and I really felt like it could connect with other people, hopefully in a similar way. I mean, but we just had a lot of fun recording that one too. I mean, it was difficult to get through, but working with Tony is just such a safe place that I feel like we really wound up with something that I wanted to like leave people with as the last track. So
2: yeah, I'm really glad again that you were able to find that safe space, because it can be so hard to find the energy to write anything when you're going through things, and it just feels difficult to put it into words. So I completely understand.
1: Aww. It does. This is Penguin.
2: Oh, that's so cute. I love cats so much. I have 3 cats myself.
1: You do?
2: I do.
1: What are their names?
2: There's Juno, Cosmo, and Church.
1: Wow. Yeah. That's so sweet. I love those names.
2: Across the EP, you have so many overarching themes of loss and love and hope and blending that all together, and I was wondering what it was kind of like piecing them together through the volume, especially since you also have Volume 2 coming out, and what it was like kind of deciding where they fit in terms of the rollout of the projects.
1: Yeah, I mean, there's so many different stages of, like, getting through the other side of something, right? Like, and even, you know, I believe that we all go through experiences that change us and shape us and that are really painful at times. So I think a lot of the tracks you can pick up on some of like the anger or like righteous indignation, and then other times it's more of like, this is just sadness, like, and I think Tony has a really unique sensitivity for where the song needs to land in terms of what we need to build around it to, like, really get the message across. Like, Tell Me Something Happy, he could tell it was, like, a pretty angry song. And so he said, I'm going to give you a vocal take and have you go in the booth and just, like, scream as loud as you can. And we're going to, like, incorporate it into the track. Just give us a good scream. And so things like that, I think as humans we can pick up on those things even if there were no like words, like the way that we record things I think is super important, and there should be a lot of care and consideration taken because you want to move people with the instrumentation. So
2: absolutely. Were there any choices that you made in terms of the instrumentation or even sounds that you used that surprised you that maybe you didn't originally picture, but in producing the
1: film? Definitely. Oh my gosh, yeah. We, I think branching out, a big area in which I was like pretty particular was drums. I'm a huge fan of, like, if I'm just recording on my own, a demo or something, like, I love a drum machine, like, an 80s, like, very, like, clean sounds, like, small drums, and it was so awesome to meet these players and just, like, watch how much they brought to the tracks, and we experimented with, like, having them even play, like, digital drum machines and stuff. There were so many instruments that wound up on the record that I hadn't even played before, like there's like a, I forget what it's called, but it's like a, it sounds like a super super low accordion, like you can hear that one on Junebug. Yeah, we just had a lot of fun. We put everything on the song and then we would like take things away and like scale it back a little bit.
2: Yeah, that's so cool. I love that so much that you got to just play with different instruments too. That's so fun.
1: Yeah, it's so fun.
2: Looking back on making this EP and Volume 2 of what you can talk about, what would you say was the biggest creative risk that you took or lesson that you learned along the way?
1: Gosh, I think it was a pretty vulnerable experience to try to record this all in one go, like staying out in California by myself, away from home. think I really learned a lot about myself through that because it took a lot of strength. I mean, there's a lot of self-doubt that comes in when you're trying to, like, push something over the finish line. And a lot of feelings like, you know, I gotta go home. Like, this is too much. And then, you know, the next day it's like, we're having the best time ever. I think learning to, take those feelings in stride, especially when you're working on a creative project, like, knowing you're gonna have moments where it feels like you should quit, or you have no business being there, or this is too hard, or this is too emotionally draining, and they will pass, and you'll be so grateful that you stayed with it and stayed, like, in that process, because it really is part of it. I think, you know, it does feel risky creatively to write about things that are very close to home for any writer, because you're like, did I do a good enough job of conveying what this actually felt like to me? And that feels important because I want other people to be able to have some sort of emotional catharsis, like, through my music as well. So it feels like a big responsibility, but
2: absolutely. But I think people are really able to resonate with the music, or at least I was, and I think you can hear just the genuineness in the music that you have, and that's really what gravitated me towards it.
1: Thank you.
2: You're welcome. Yeah, of what you can talk about, I was wondering what it was like working on the second volume, if you can tease anything.
1: Oh my gosh, yeah. So that part is with Tony as well, and out of, like, the two, like, Songs for Penguin Volume 1 and 2, this one has, like, some of my favorite tracks on it, and I feel like I saved a lot of the ones that I was, like, super excited about. I love this one so much, the one that's already out. Like, I'm not comparing them, but there's a lot of my life in the next one, a lot of, like, storytelling, and I'm really excited.
2: I love that. That's awesome. Do you have a favorite track or lyric off of this one, either to perform or just in general, that has stuck with you?
1: I love performing Leo, because I feel like you can sort of, or at least for me, like, being able to pick up on in the crowd, like, people thinking about, like, their person or their thing that they lost. I feel like every time I sing it, I feel, like, less alone in my experience, even though it's, like, not super specific or, you know, like, oversharing. It's just, like, a very intimate song, I feel like, that allows other people to feel, like, safe in the space, which is really important to me. So probably that one. I'm trying to think of a favorite lyric. I love, and She Has Her Days in the first verse, talking about, I found myself standing between two lanes of traffic, shaped like a cross, holding both my thumbs out. It's talking about, like, hitchhiking. Because yeah. I used to do that a lot, and the idea is, like, I'll go wherever life takes me. Like, I've got no skin in the game right now.
2: I love that so much. That's such a cool lyric, too.
1: Thank you.
2: Of course, yeah. I know you talked about how you enjoy performing these songs live and kind of having that safe space. I was wondering if there's any artists for you that before you were making music were able to be a safe space for you and kind of passing that down.
1: Gosh, I think there are a couple guys. There's a band called Howdy, and I've actually gotten to open for them, but before that I was just a fan, like, a huge fan of the music, and I think they're a great example of, like, when you go to their show, they're really good at talking to you like you're, like, a friend, you know, and you feel like you're in their living room or something, and they're just like, okay, here's, you know, what we spent the last couple of years of our life, like, pouring ourselves into, like, I hope you like it. It feels very like you're almost a part of that creative process, and I think as a performer that's really inspiring to me.
2: Absolutely, I love that. I have one last question, but I was wondering if you hadn't had this EP, what do you feel would ultimately be different about your creative journey, and where do you hope to take it next after getting to explore these volumes?
1: Wow, that's a great question.
2: Thank you.
1: I don't know where I would be without this project. It has been so meaningful to me through this season of my life, and it's hard to imagine, honestly. I mean, I believe that there would probably be other music and other connections and other friends, but it's really hard to imagine it not existing. And I think moving forward, there's so much freedom that comes from sharing these songs and like that vulnerability and the risk that we were talking about. I feel so like creatively free as a writer, and I also feel probably more confident, I think, in a good way, just from some of the experiences I was able to have with this project and with Tony. So I'm excited. I think the bar for the songwriting especially is really high for me right now, and I'm excited to try to rise to that challenge. So
2: absolutely, that's awesome. I look forward to the second volume, and I loved this one so much, and just thank you so much again for your time.
0: Again, a big thank you to Dory for taking the time to do the interview. Now, really quickly, before we get back into some of her music, I wanted to let you know that if you enjoy this show, you can also check out my show BSAF, where every Saturday from 9 to 10 p.m., I break down the Billboard charts for alternative airplay at the top 10. And of course, it's that time where I let you know about upcoming concerts in both the Connecticut and New York area. There's been some amazing shows. I am personally excited about Govball, which if you're listening to this today, it is currently going on and on day two. So that's exciting. All right. Coming up on June 8th, Echo and the Bunnymen will be playing at Brooklyn Paramount in Brooklyn. June 9th, Devo will be playing at Capitol Theater in Port Chester. June 10th, Ginger with Crystal Lake will be playing at Toyota Oakdale Theater in Wallingford. June 12th, Holy Wars, Oxymorons in Symposia will be playing at Space Ballroom in Hamden. June 13th, Devo will be playing at Foxwoods in Mansitucket. June 17th, Prada Bag Shorty will be playing at the Webster in Hartford. June 19th, Descartes Acant, Christian Death, and Jean Loves Jezebel will be playing at the Webster in Hartford. June 21st, Spoon the Besque and Squirrel Flower will be playing at College Street Music Hall in New Haven. June 22nd, the Tox Hards will be playing at Space Ballroom in Hamden. June 24th, Fits in the Tantrums will be playing at Ridgefield Playhouse in Ridgefield. June 24th, Jimmy Eat's World with The Wonder Years and Girls Against Boys will be playing at Hartford Healthcare Amphitheater in Bridgeport. And finally, on June 25th, Gigi Perez will be playing

Once again, that was Dory Valentine with her track Junebug. And if you've been tuned in, you just heard the entirety of her EP, which we discussed in the interview, as well as her latest track that was released in April. And I hope that you once again enjoyed as much as I did. 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Now let's get back into some music.

You just heard a track from Edging from Rotation this week at the station. And thank you so much for tuning in. I'm your host, DJ Interop, and I will see you next week on Wrinkle Page Radio, The Roundtable, Saturdays from 4 to 5 p.m., where I feature interviews with artists. And a big thank you again to Dory Valentine for taking the time to talk about her EP. It's one that I immediately fell in love with, and I think you can hear some influences from artists that I also enjoy, and it's just really cool to see more voices in the indie space. As always, new ones that I'm finding, and it's thanks to this station right here, which you are listening to, WXCI 91.7 from Western Connecticut State University in Danbury, Connecticut.

0: I'm here, Senator Kushner, correct?
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0: So if you're listening and you're thinking about college, whether it's athletically or just to come places, I mean, there's a reason why WestCon is WestCon.
1: We love WestCon here in Danbury. We want to be WestCon strong. It's such an important asset in our community because there are so many kids that would have no other opportunity for higher education. And Western is much bigger than just one of our state universities. It's really a very important foundation for our entire state because of its diversity. And that's very important to us.
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1: Hello?
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Are you restless? Afraid? Can't seem to focus? 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Reduce your existential panic today with traditional noise for anxious adults.

0: Hi, this is Josh Groban. 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That's why I'm proud to work with Feeding America, an organization that inspires hope for families in need and helps nourish the 16 million kids in this country struggling with hunger. 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

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I just want to tell you that you're listening to WTI 91.7, and I love this station so much. Bye-bye.

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they know they gotta get going. Out on the door, out on the street, all alone. Now the truck is gonna do the main. Once told me you got to let y'all hang. Sometimes the content was a dime. If you don't lay them down.

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